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I can feel it. Something great is coming for you and for me. Something good is coming. Are you guys feeling this afternoon? Nana is jamming for you.

0: On the TV yesterday, the day before, a car going the wrong way down the Palmetto Expressway. High speed, wrong way, southbound, excuse me, northbound in the southbound lanes. Okay, by Okeechobee Road. Got in a head-on collision, and the passenger in the vehicle who was going the wrong way, who was drunk, died. Okay, so yes, drunk driving is a serious thing. At least right around half of the people who die in traffic crashes are because it was a drunk driver involved. So drunk driving is a serious criminal violation. So if you are undocumented, please don't drink and drive. Okay, you shouldn't anyway. All right? So that's kind of like where the highway patrol's at. All right, they will not go out looking for anybody undocumented. Think about this. In cities like Orlando, there's so many crashes that the troopers are busy all day going from crash to crash to crash all day, doing this report, that report, another report. In Miami-Dade County, there's so many stolen cars. Okay, there's so many hit-and-run accidents. There's so many drunk drivers. They don't have time to go looking for undocumented people. And I know that's the case for most other police departments. In fact, all other police departments. And when you see agreements, for example, FIU, Florida International University, has an agreement with ICE. Okay? People all were panicking. Okay, oh, now the FIU police are going to be looking for illegal people. No. If they come across somebody who's breaking into a dorm room, and they arrest that person, and that person's undocumented, and they bring that person to jail, yes, they will notify ICE. Okay? So that's why, that's what the agreement is. It's not for FIU police to go out looking for undocumented people. That's just not how it works. Okay? The police don't have time for that. And as you can see, if you know anybody who goes to FIU, they can tell you, the FIU police are busy doing what they do. They're not out there looking for undocumented individuals. Now, TPS, as you know, I believe, don't quote me on this, but to the best of my recollection, Haitians have had TPS in Florida since about 2010. Okay? That's the earthquake, mm-hmm. if I'm not mistaken.
1: Yeah.
0: That's in 2010 was 14 years ago.
1: Mm-hmm.
0: Okay? TPS stands for Temporary Protected Status.
1: Mm-hmm.
0: In 1999, there was a hurricane in Honduras. And the Honduras people got TPS. 1999, that was 25 years ago.
1: Mm-hmm.
0: The point the government is trying to make with TPS is TPS is supposed to be temporary protected status. Now, if I'm Honduran and Honduras is pretty much back to normal after the hurricane in 1999,
1: mm-hmm.
0: many people feel that, well, it's probably time to go back. But because they've been here so long and they've had children here and so forth, it becomes a sticky situation. Okay? So now, the Hondurans probably have a weaker argument to extend TPS than the Haitian community. The reason is that Honduras is probably safe, as safe as it was maybe in 1999 or 1998 before the hurricane. Honduras is not perfect, but it's not any worse than it was in 1998. So you can make an argument for deporting people back to Honduras. But there is no legitimate argument right now to send people back to Haiti. And as you can see, they made the announcement, and I believe President Biden extended TPS before he left office. President Trump brought it back, and they decided to not too

0: long ago to extend the TPS only until, I believe it was August. Mm-hmm. And then it now is, I believe, February of 2026.
1: Mm-hmm. Mm-hmm.
0: But I would bet almost anything that when February comes around, they will extend it.
1: Mm-hmm.
0: Now, is TPS the answer for the Haitian community? I think it's no. I think a path to citizenship for people who are here, or people who came when they were young, okay? Because don't forget, if you came in 2010 on the TPS, now your kids, you know, are in school. So now is it fair if TPS ends for you, and now what's going to happen to your kids? So I think everybody pretty much understands that. And if Haiti was, like, in good condition, the economy was going, the crime rate was down, and so forth like that, maybe somebody would have an argument. But the condition that Haiti's in right now, nobody can argue the fact. Now, I know that Kristi Noem and some of those people made what I consider a statement that was very unbelievable to me. They said they were going to get rid of TPS for Haitians because the conditions in Haiti have improved. Like, I don't know what kind of medicine those people are on that came up with that, but any objective person could tell you. Actually, you don't need, just Google Haiti and hit the news icon and just look at what's going on over there.
1: Mm-hmm.
0: Okay? For example, the airports, Spirit Airlines shooting at airplanes or commercial airliners.
1: Mm-hmm.
0: Okay? Gangs taking over businesses and buildings. Gangs taking over the major hotels.
1: Mm-hmm.
0: in Port-au-Prince.
1: Mm-hmm.
0: The gangs are now infiltrating outside of Port-au-Prince.
1: Mm-hmm.
0: And nobody is really arguing that point. And the kicker is, nobody's doing anything about it.
1: Mm-hmm.
0: Okay, so United Nations, United States, all these countries decide, okay, we're going to send a peacekeeping force from Kenya. Okay? A peacekeeping force of 200 people from Kenya couldn't even keep Opa-locka under control. Never mind the whole country of Haiti. I'm not saying that Opa-locka is any worse than any other place, but I'm saying if you took away the police from Opa-locka and you put in the Kenya security forces, even though that's a small town, they probably wouldn't be able to control that city like the Opa-locka police can do it, and the Miami-Dade sheriff can do it. But in Haiti, there's no Opa-locka police or sheriff's office there. There's nothing. The people have no protection there. So the chances of stopping TPS or not extending TPS is slim to zero next February. But more importantly, the discussion needs to be made for the people, like the children that are in school right now and the people that have been here for 14, 15 years. Maybe they own a business. Maybe they employ people. You're going to send that person back now? All those people are out of a job that work for them? So you understand where I'm coming from. So now, my recommendation, I know everybody's all upset about Alligator Alcatraz, and you have all the politicians showing up over there. Okay? Yes, there's some questions over there. But the energy that I see, the politicians going over there, showing up unannounced and not being able to go in, and then they get there, they're invited there on last Saturday, and then they all show up, and all the Democrats say it's deplorable, and all the Republicans say, I don't see any problem with this. You know, it's probably somewhere in between. They probably have some problems. But the same energy that the politicians are putting into watching out for the several hundred maybe inmates, I don't really know how many are in there right now, but maybe several hundred, the same energy you're putting out for the health, welfare, and safety of those couple of hundred people, we're ignoring 8 million people or more in Haiti. Hello? You represent areas that have a huge Haitian population. State senators, state representatives, Congress people. To me, when you see a press conference or demonstration about a situation like Alligator Alcatraz, okay, how many times have the politicians been there? You've seen it on TV now, if you watch the news, for the last several weeks. Even before it opened, that's what they were talking about. Okay, after all that energy, what has changed at Alcatraz, Everglades, or Everglades, Alcatraz? What has changed since they had numerous press conferences, numerous confrontations, numerous protests? Answer, nothing. Take that energy and try to figure out a pathway to citizenship, or at least to legal status, for the hundreds of thousands of Haitian people who are currently living in the United States, not only in Miami, in Boston, Orlando, all over the place. Let's come up with a solution. Temporary protected status, TPS, is temporary. Okay, so let's not cry victory when they extend TPS. You didn't win anything except postponing the inevitable. At some point, you have to end TPS. Now, supposing some miracle, 5 years from now, Haiti is under control and is doing well, the economy is good, the crime rate's down and all that. Now you got an argument. Okay, but between now and then, let's deal with the people who are here. Let's come up with a solution so everybody doesn't have to get nervous. Okay, everybody was like sweating September or August or whatever it was. Now they have to sweat. Oh, I wonder what's going to happen in February. And probably it's just going to be extended again. But that's not the solution. The solution is try to figure out how we can keep the people who are here currently working hard, have children in school, give them a pathway, maybe some conditions. Maybe, okay, you're here, you came on TPS, if you would like to stay, here's what you need to do. Okay, and I'll bet you most people who want to stay here will follow some kind of a reasonable plan to get TPS. The big problem has been before the border. Now, according to everybody, and I don't believe it, and even the president don't believe it, that we're down to zero illegal people crossing the border in over Mexico. Okay? Now, President Reagan, years ago, he came up with a pathway to citizenship, but the first thing was to stop, you know, close down the border so you don't keep having more and more people and keep moving the goalposts. So now, so in the meantime, we have so many people that came over the border illegally. So you have millions of people to deal with. But now we got the border closed, which is half of the equation to maybe coming up with a pathway to citizenship, because now there's not a lot of illegal people coming in, and now might be the best time. So if I'm an elected official right now, I'm trying to figure out a way of a plan to make sure that the people who are here have an opportunity to stay irregardless of TPS. Even if TPS ends 5 years from now, we should have a way between now and 5 years not being required to come back. My name is Pat Santangelo. This is News You Can Use on WLQY. Thank you for listening.